0: and quiet through Friday, and then an increasing chance of showers at least to kick off the weekend. Partly cloudy sky through the overnight will drop down to right around 65 degrees. We've returned to sunshine on Friday, a high into the upper 80s. Some scattered showers and thunderstorms possible late Friday night. Showers with occasional storms on Saturday, a high into the upper 80s. And then sunny skies, mid-90s on Sunday. I'm staff meteorologist Sally Russell for Moody Radio, Nashville.
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2: And you want your destiny. I would not be being fair to the Word of God if I didn't tell you that there are going to be dry spots along the journey.
3: Dr. Tony Evans says the process God uses to prepare us for our destiny isn't always comfortable.
2: Things can get worse before they get better, especially when you're being stripped of something that you're wrapped in.
3: This is the Alternative Broadcast, featuring the timeless biblical teachings from the archives of Dr. Tony Evans. Just when we think we're ready for what God has in store for us, we quite often discover God thinks we're ready for more preparation and purification. We'll learn why as Dr. Evans talks about the purpose behind the detours in our lives. Let's join him.
2: If you are a believer in Jesus Christ today, you have a destiny. Now, from an eternal perspective, we know what our destiny is. And that is to be in God's presence forever, worshiping Him and working for Him in that eternal state. That is our eternal destiny. We know that. But our concern or our focus is on the historical destiny that He has for you in this life. Part of experiencing your destiny is understanding your detours. When you look at Scripture, it is full of destinies being reached through detours. There is no individual in the Bible who illustrates this principle of detours and its relationship to destiny like the life of Joseph. Now, I love a good suspense novel. I love a drama. I love a movie or a book with twists and turns along the way, where they've got a story and then they got a story within the story and then a story within the story that's within the story that was in the story. So you got all kind of things happening at the same time. Now, if I'm impatient, I'll go to the last chapter because then I can see where all this stuff winds up. Why don't we do that? Why don't we go to the end of Joseph's story? Look at Genesis chapter 50. This is the end of the story. We're going to back up to the beginning of the story in a second, but let's go to the end, because the end helps us understand the concept of destiny, and 37 to 50 gives you the whole suspense novel. But Joseph said to them, that is his brothers, "Do not be afraid. For am I in God's place?" You got a hint of destiny there. Destiny is being in the place God has for you. Am I not in God's place? "As for you, you meant it for evil, but God meant it for good in order to bring about this present result to preserve many alive. So therefore, do not be afraid. I will provide for you and your little ones." So he comforted them and spoke kindly to them. Please notice that phrase. "As for you, you meant evil against me and God meant it for good." Watch it, watch it. That tells you something about destiny. It includes evil and good. It's not all good going to destiny. There's some bad stuff on the way to destiny. There's some bad people on the way to destiny. In fact, in our lives, there have been some bad choices on our way to destiny. But don't get stuck there, because he says, even though there's bad, he says God was doing good. So you got bad

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2: When the truth of God travels on the power of the Holy Spirit and you respond to God and you open up your heart, then He takes the truth and He goes deep into your heart and He touches your spirit, and that's when you begin to change, because it's spirit and truth together that you have opened up yourself to, and that's what brings about transformation.

0: Pastor Greg Laurie, pointing out how we need to be ready to share the hope of Christ with Tom the cab driver, or Mary the cashier, or Wilson the next door neighbor. 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Now, to present the flip side of the coin, we've been talking about sharing our faith with others. Has anyone ever really shared the gospel with you? Pastor Greg, it's an important message, and it's easy to understand, isn't it?
1: That's right. The Bible says whoever will call upon the name of the Lord will be saved. 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Maybe you're out in a riptide in the ocean, and you can't get your footing, and you're in trouble, and you see a lifeguard. Call out for help, and the lifeguard will rescue you. The same is true spiritually. You're drowning in your sin. You need help. Jesus will save you. He will rescue you, but you must call out to him. And you know how you do that? You do it in prayer. So let me just lead you in a simple prayer, and you can pray this prayer after me. You can pray it out loud if you like. And this is where you are calling out to Jesus to save you. Just pray this. Lord Jesus, I know I'm a sinner. And I know you are the Savior who died on the cross for my sin and rose again from the dead. Now, Lord, I turn from my sin and I put my faith in you. Be my Savior, my Lord, be my God and my friend. I choose to follow you from this moment forward. In Jesus' name I pray. Amen. Hey, if you just prayed that prayer, I want you to know that Christ himself has come to live inside of you. And I have a resource I want to send you. It's called the New Believer's Bible. 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Here's Dave to tell you more.
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0: Well, that's a taste of the new movie called A Great Awakening. And this film, Pastor Greg, is really, I think we could say it's a mirror of our own mission statement. Wouldn't you agree?
1: That's right, Dave. Our mission statement is knowing him and making him known. And God called a young evangelist, George Whitfield, to speak in his country and then to come and speak in what would eventually become the United States of America. He was a very bold preacher. He was someone who understood the power of the gospel, and he called people, as our Lord did, to be born again. And let's just say that it didn't play well in a lot of the more formal churches of the United Kingdom. In fact, he was banned from preaching in many of them, so that drove him out into open-air preaching, where he would preach in the fields and the coal mines and wherever people were. And the result was he had a powerful nationwide ministry, and then he came to America. And his preaching resulted in what we call the first great awakening. So in the United States, we've had four spiritual revivals. The first one with George Whitfield, the most recent one being the Jesus Revolution. So in the Jesus Revolution, we saw what God did in the 1970s. Now you're going to find out some of the things the Lord did in the 1770s, another great spiritual awakening. And it's all captured in this amazing new film called A Great Awakening. I love this film. It has tremendous performances by the actors, beautifully written and directed. The musical score is outstanding, and it's going to move you deeply. This is something you could watch with your whole family, and you're going to love it, and you're going to watch it again and again, and you're going to invite neighbors as well. When it was released initially in theaters, they had to extend its theatrical run because the word of mouth was so strong. 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
10: 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Y'all, let's continue to pray for our military men and women near and far. And so many folk are experiencing inclement weather, severe heat, all types of floods. We are praying protection and safety. 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Hey, until the next time, I'll be taking a break. 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
12: A new report by the Restoration of America Foundation estimates that more than 328,000 abortion pills have been shipped from states with so-called abortion shield laws into states that otherwise protect unborn children. The report shows that mail-order abortion has become the primary method of bypassing pro-life laws enacted after the Dobbs decision. This should concern everyone, regardless of what state they live in. Mail order abortion kills babies. It eliminates in-person medical oversight. It increases the risk of forced abortion and undermines the ability of states to enforce laws enacted by their citizens. If pro-abortion states can send these deadly drugs in the mail, it means that they are setting abortion policy for the entire country.
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19: Your Moody Radio weather forecast. We keep the weather dry and quiet through Friday, and then an increasing chance of showers at least to kick off the weekend. Partly cloudy sky through the overnight will drop down to right around 65 degrees. We return to sunshine on Friday, a high into the upper 80s. Some scattered showers and thunderstorms possible late Friday night. Showers with occasional storms on Saturday, a high into the upper 80s, and then sunny skies mid-90s on Sunday. I'm staff meteorologist Sally Russell for Moody Radio, Nashville.
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0: Everything comes apart. Everything unravels. Everything falls into pieces. Everything disintegrates. And this isn't right. And God knows that. And we're told here he's going to reunite all things, which simply means that the decay of all things will be gone. In other words, God says, I have a plan to destroy destruction. I have a plan to kill death.
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0: As usual, we're going to be reading from Ephesians chapter 1. And I'm going to read just verses 9 to 12 of chapter 1. Ephesians 1, verses 9 to 12. And he made known to us the mystery of his will according to his good pleasure, which he purposed in Christ, to be put into effect when the times will have reached their fulfillment, to bring all things in heaven and on earth together under one head, even Christ. In him we were also chosen, having been predestined according to the plan of him who works out everything in conformity with his purpose, the purpose of his will, in order that we, who were the first to hope in Christ, might be for the praise of his glory. Ephesians 1, we said, is a kind of inventory of everything we have in Jesus Christ. I don't know if any of you most of you either too, you're not old enough to watch cartoons. And as a result, you might not know or remember much about Scrooge McDuck. Is this working okay? But, you know, remember what Scrooge McDuck used to do? He still does it. But I must admit that it's a little bit of anachronistic now that we have computers. Scrooge McDuck is a cartoon character who's very wealthy, and what he does is he's got a money bin. Remember that? And he goes into the money bin, and he's constantly counting his money. He dives in. You know, he puts on his bathing cap, and he puts on his trunks, and he sometimes goes to a diving board, and he dives into his money, and he just swims around in the money, and he counts the money, and he rubs the money on himself, and he revels in the money, and he says, I'm rich, and I love it. Ever heard of that guy? He's still on DuckTales. You can catch him on weekday afternoons at 4. Now, the important thing is to realize that that's what Paul's doing in this chapter. He's taking everything you have in Christ, and he's reveling in it. Where did Paul get his fortitude? Where did he get his endurance? Where did he get his stamina? Where did he get his vision? He got it by taking inventory on what he had in Christ. He dives in. He bathes in it. He counts it. He revels in it. He says, I'm rich, and I love it. Only he does it with his Christianity. That's really a secret to his power. It's really a secret to his greatness and his stamina. Now, we said in the very first part of this chapter, verses 3 through 8, he's talking mostly about what we have in Christ. We have God as our Father. We're adopted. We're brought into the family. We talked about that. Now, for the last couple of weeks, and tonight for the last time, we see that the next section, verse 9 to 12, tells us that as Christians, we not only get God as our Father, we also get him as our king. He's a king with a plan. And verse 10, 11, and 12, each of them tells us something else about this plan. We read, he has made known to us the mystery of his will according to his good pleasure, which he purposed in Christ, to put into effect when the times will have reached their fulfillment, to bring all things in heaven and on earth together under one head, even Christ. Now, he says, there's this mystery that God has revealed. He has a plan that he's working out that will come to fulfillment when the times are fulfilled, which means it's a plan.

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1: Oh, we may not always admit that we're afraid, but all of us have experienced the emotion of fear. Sometimes, when fear gets a hold of our life, it invades our thinking, it sabotages us. And let me tell you, you cannot have fear and faith on the same tightrope at the same time, because one knocks the other off. There comes a time where either fear is going to overcome or faith is going to overcome, but you can't have them both at the same time on the same tightrope, because one's going to knock one off. Either fear is going to prevail or faith is going to prevail. And you have the choice to decide, will it be fear or will it be faith?
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2: Your Moody Radio weather forecast. We keep the weather dry and quiet through Friday, and then an increasing chance of showers at least to kick off the weekend. Partly cloudy sky through the overnight will drop down to right around 65 degrees. We return to sunshine on Friday, a high into the upper 80s. Some scattered showers and thunderstorms possible late Friday night. Showers with occasional storms on Saturday, a high into the upper 80s. And then sunny skies, mid-90s on Sunday. I'm staff meteorologist Sally Russell for Moody Radio, Nashville.
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0: Carly and Taylor on Moody Radio. Hi, it's Bill Meyer with something to think about from the late theologian A.W. Tozer. He said, when it looks like things are out of control, behind the scenes there is a God who hasn't surrendered his authority.
1: Those who sow in righteousness reap a sure reward.
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2: Jesus spent about 18 months in the Galilean region during his earthly ministry. And though he centered his activity in just a few towns, the ancient Jewish historian Josephus has estimated that there were at least 200 cities and villages in this region, and with a total population of at least 3 million people. 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
1: Then Jesus went to all the towns and villages, teaching in their synagogues, preaching the good news of the kingdom, and healing every disease and every sickness. When he saw the crowds, he felt compassion for them, because they were weary and worn out, like sheep without a shepherd.
2: If we take Matthew's account literally, Jesus went to many of these 200 towns and villages. Obviously, his ministry was very intense, very demanding. But here's an amazing truth about Jesus. He felt compassion for these people who came to hear him. The word translated compassion alludes to deep emotional and physical empathy. In other words, Jesus suffered both emotionally and physically as he identified with a multitude of hurting people who were weary and worn out, like sheep without a shepherd. Yes, Jesus was and is the Good Shepherd. And our Heavenly Father is still looking for men and women who will follow his example and with compassion be good shepherds within the church, the family of God.
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3: Your Midi Radio weather forecast. We keep the weather dry and quiet through Friday, and then an increasing chance of showers at least to kick off the weekend. Partly cloudy sky through the overnight will drop down to right around 65 degrees. We return to sunshine on Friday, a high into the upper 80s. Some scattered showers and thunderstorms possible late Friday night. Showers with occasional storms on Saturday, a high into the upper 80s. And then sunny skies, mid-90s on Sunday. I'm staff meteorologist Sally Russell for Moody Radio, Nashville.
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0: Sidewalk Prophets on Moody Radio. Hi, it's Bill Meyer with a Christian artist update for you. Leanna Crawford has had some amazing career success in the past 2 years, but she says the biggest transformation in her life had nothing to do with awards or sold-out shows. Instead, she says it came when she stopped measuring her value by her music and learned to trust God's plan. You can read more of Leanna's thoughts in an interview she did with BeliefNet.
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2: 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You are not alone. People are crowded together with anticipation. 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
0: Recent surveys indicate that 11 o'clock Sunday morning is still the most segregated hour of the week. One reason may be that many Christians do not know or accept what Jesus Christ died to achieve. By his death, Jesus not only paid our sin debt, he broke down the barriers that separate his people from one another. He united Jews and Gentiles, blacks and whites, and all groups that claim him as Lord. By his death, God started a new race of people out of all who believe in Christ. He created a new body called the church. In his church, God connects all members to one another and to the head who is Christ. So people who claim to follow Christ yet deny their connection with other believers by erecting walls, ethnic, cultural, educational, and racial, they are impeding what Christ died to achieve. The Apostle Paul in Ephesians chapter 2 put it this way, Christ united Jews and Gentiles into one people when, in his own body on the cross, he broke down the wall of hostility that separated us. Christ reconciled both groups to God by means of his death on the cross, and your hostility toward each other was put to death. You are members of God's family, carefully joined together in him. So, since God has united all believers into one family, why don't we act like it?
1: If you'd like to learn more about God and his plan for your life, visit urbanministries.com.
2: Your Midi Radio weather forecast. We keep the weather dry and quiet through Friday, and then an increasing chance of showers at least to kick off the weekend. Partly cloudy sky through the overnight will drop down to right around 65 degrees. We return to sunshine on Friday, a high into the upper 80s. Some scattered showers and thunderstorms possible late Friday night. Showers with occasional storms on Saturday, a high into the upper 80s. And then sunny skies, mid-90s on Sunday. I'm staff meteorologist Sally Russell for Moody Radio, Nashville.
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0: That's Tasha Layton. Meet me in the valley. 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Are you hitting the road for a vacation with your family this summer? 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

0: Is anything 45 million years old? Find out on today's Creation Moment. 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
1: Axel Heiberg Island in northern Canada is the closest point of land to the North Pole. The landscape is completely barren today, but long ago a dense forest of large metasequoia trees grew there. At that time, the climate must have been like Florida today. The stumps of these fossil trees have not mineralized and are still wood, that is, cellulose, but they are claimed to be 45 million years old. Researchers at Johns Hopkins University studied the hydrogen and oxygen isotopes of the cellulose. These lightweight isotopes are normally quickly lost by evaporation from dead wood, but to their surprise, the researchers discovered an unusually high content. This means that their rate of evaporation was extremely low. In other words, not only did the trees grow in a humid climate, but this climate continued a long time after the trees were destroyed. Further, cellulose is quickly broken down by bacterial action if exposed to air, so that the trees must have been buried rapidly, deeply, and a lot more recently than 45 million years ago. Creation Moments happened to be present when a sample of this wood was used to calibrate the equipment at a well-known carbon-14 dating laboratory. Believing the wood to be 45 million years old, it should contain no carbon-14. But in fact, it did, and it dated at only 41,000 years.
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3: Your Midi Radio weather forecast. We keep the weather dry and quiet through Friday, and then an increasing chance of showers at least to kick off the weekend. Partly cloudy sky through the overnight will drop down to right around 65 degrees. We've returned to sunshine on Friday, a high into the upper 80s. Some scattered showers and thunderstorms possible late Friday night. Showers with occasional storms on Saturday, a high into the upper 80s. And then sunny skies, mid-90s on Sunday. I'm staff meteorologist Sally Russell for Midi Radio, Nashville.
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0: That's Cade Thompson on Moody Radio. An article in the current Atlantic Monthly magazine proclaims that the age of reading is over. 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

0: That's John Ruddick on Moody Radio. Hi, it's Bill Meyer. Here's some great advice about marriage from Pastor Max Lucado. He says, a woman's heart should be so hidden in God that a man has to seek him just to find her.
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0: It's known both as Refiner's Fire and Purify My Heart, but either way, it's a great song of worship from the late Brian Dirksen. This is Haven Today. I'm David Wolin. Here at Haven, our goal every day is to spotlight Jesus Christ amid the storms of life, and we are never alone if we belong to Jesus. And I love it when we can highlight resources that help us to stay close to Christ, such as Keeping Faith When Life Hurts by Johnny Eric Santata. 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I'm David Wolin. Won't you come back again next time? We'll be keeping it all about Jesus. It's the Grace Story here on Haven Today.
1: I think it's right to say that walking by the Spirit, living by the Spirit, entails both an obedience and a dependency.
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1: Think first about the obedience side of it. If we've been believers for any time at all, we'll know full well the experience of the Spirit of God prompting us to obey God's word. We read in the scriptures something that challenges us, challenges our behavior, challenges our thinking, challenges our plans for the future, our lifestyle, and the Holy Spirit prompts us to obey God's word. We're in the midst, perhaps, of doing something that we actually know is wrong, thinking something ungodly, saying something unkind, and the Holy Spirit of God just pricks our conscience. Do you know that feeling? And prompts us to repent, prompts us to stop, prompts us to change. And in that moment, we have a choice to make, don't we? We can either choose to walk according to the Spirit, to live by the Spirit, to obey, to submit, or we have the choice, of course, to disobey, to go our own way, to go the way of the flesh in stubborn rebellion against God. We can choose either to walk by the Spirit or to walk our own way, to walk according to the flesh. Obedience is a key part of this, and so too is an attitude of dependency. The call here is to do our daily Christian walking, our daily following of Jesus, in an attitude of dependency by the power and the enabling of the Holy Spirit, and not to do it, not to walk, not to live in our own resources and by our own power, which is so weak. Without the enabling of the Holy Spirit of God, we would be completely unable to overcome the drag and the draw of the sinful nature within us.
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6: Your Moody Radio with a forecast. Mostly sunny sky. Our temperatures will be into the upper 80s. A few isolated showers and storms tonight. An overnight low will drop down to near 70. Partly sunny, showers and scattered thunderstorms on Saturday. A high will be into the lower 90s with a heat index approaching 100. A little fog to start our Sunday, then sunshine, a high near 95. And then Monday, sunny skies, a high into the upper 90s. Looks like Tuesday will end it with sunshine and a high approaching 100. I'm staff meteorologist Sally Russell for Moody Radio, Nashville.
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9: Well, we've got a big day today and a big day coming next Tuesday. Allie, what are those two big days?
10: Well, it is our birthday month, Moody Radio. We've been celebrating our birthday all month long because it's the 100 years. So coming up today, we are going to ask you to share some stories with us. Coming up Tuesday, we're going to spend the whole morning just having a big birthday party with lots of names and voices cake. That you will remember from Moody Radio past, present.
13: And cake.
10: And cake.
13: I'm speaking enough for... Yeah, no. Young Thunder, if he was here, he'd be like, yes, cake!
10: Cake for those who are in studio. Wish we could share it with everybody.
9: Yeah, it's going to be a good day. By the way, have you heard about the page, speaking of birthday, Allie?
10: Oh, our birthday page?
9: Yes.
10: Oh, it's fantastic. So you've been hearing throughout the month, not just on Carl and Crew, but on all of the other shows, different Moody Radio spotlights. All of that is there, an opportunity to get that book, to share your story. 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

0: Freedom Friday is a great opportunity for us to celebrate freedom, to hear your stories. Stories are powerful. Why are they so powerful?
1: Well, sometimes you need some filler. You've ever been given like a coloring page and all you have is the outlines? And then something really special happens when you color all that in. You see the picture like you haven't before. Sometimes freedom in Christ can look like a blank drawing page where there's just an outline. But when you put in some color and some detail, then you get the full picture.
0: Yeah, and a lot of us have a story to tell.
1: A colorful one.
0: Yeah, a colorful one. But sometimes there's a colorful story that comes along that has touch points in so many different ways and is so applicable. Boy, we've got that with the girl who goes by the name Jacqueline Marino Chin. And her story is quite awe-inspiring, isn't it, Allie?
1: It really is. I mean, she is honest about abuse in her past, about her being drawn into New Age practices, the occult, magic, a lot of really dark things until the light of the gospel shone into her heart and allowed her to see Jesus and who she is in him.
0: You know, I think one of the reasons this is so timely is we live in a culture right now that, as you mention it all the time, so fascinated with from what feels like benign manifestation kind of verbiage, which is not great, all the way to tarot card readings, horoscopes. I mean, it's actually picking up pace. I've always wondered for years who in the world keeps the lights on at those places. But there's more of them cropping up. Crystals, all of these kind of magic arts, they're kind of couched in the organic world of getting back to Earth, but they're real, aren't they, Allie?
1: And it's been mainstreamed. And so we're going to ask her about that, her own story, but also a cautionary warning for people who maybe feel like those things are pretty innocent. They are far from it. You're going to hear Jack's story coming up.
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9: Well, Freedom Friday, we love hearing stories from the Boom Crew, and on occasion we'll bring someone in and someone new to the show going, all right, how did God change your life? I think we got one today, Allie.
10: We do. Her name is Jack, short for Jacqueline. Jack Marino Chen. She is a new voice here as she was saved out of a past of abuse, addiction, new age practices. There's a lot to your story. It's such a story of victory that I know our listeners are really going to resonate with. Let's start with those early years, because there was trauma early on that marked and shaped the years that followed. Go ahead.
11: Yes, I thought that I was a Christian, kind of like you're born an American, but I had never heard the gospel and I didn't really know who Jesus was. And at a young age, I was sexually abused at a very young age. And then when I was around 5 years old, unrelatedly, my dad struggled with drug and alcohol abuse. And so my mom separated from him for our safety. And so I had a lot of pain and turmoil entering the world.
9: You know, Jack, when we talk with people on air about this, there's some people that are resilient, not in their own strength, but in the power of Christ. And then there's some that get stuck there. You've gone through a lot, sister. First, let's go into the portion of Jesus, save me from me. How did God call you out of darkness?
11: Oh, amazing. I was deep in the occult, practicing ritual magic in a Masonic temple. And because the Bible was used completely out of context, twisted in rituals and different things in the order, I thought I might as well read it for myself. And God used me reading the Bible to pierce me with the truth of his word. And in one of the darkest moments of my life, I realized my weakness as I was spiritually attacked. I collapsed to my knees. And because I had heard the gospel, I cried out, Jesus Christ, save me. And in that moment, I felt the peace I'd been searching for my whole life. I was amazed that the God of the Bible, the Father, the Son, and the Holy Spirit is over and above all the powers of darkness that I was in, because I thought I was too far gone to be saved. And from that point on, I crawled to my bed, started reading my Bible that was under it, from Genesis to Revelation, and was just so amazed by the reality and truth of who Jesus Christ truly is.
9: So here's the cool thing. Jack Marino Chen is our guest. Jack, short for Jacqueline. And Jack, you hit two sides of a very important coin. You went through ungodly, wretched, undeserved garbage. And yet when you were pierced with the gospel, you saw God's redeeming power from that and from yourself. Explain that for our listener.
11: Yes. So one, I was at such a dark point that I didn't even want to be here anymore, from drug and alcohol addiction to just my own sin, this crushing weight of my own wickedness, having channeled beings, asking dark entities to enter my body, not realizing that I was, I believe, going through demonic possession after years of these practices. It was just so heavy and so dark that I thought I dug myself into a pit too deep to ever crawl out of. I had no hope. And on top of that, I had this crushing weight of holding on to the secrecy of that childhood sexual abuse my whole life, and sin against me, and abusive relationships. So between my sin and sin of others to me, and then my sin of practicing in the occult, I was just crushed under the weight of my sin. And so to get to know Jesus, to read about how, you know, God is perfectly holy, we have all sinned and fallen short of his glory, and there's a just punishment for that sin that is a real place called hell, which I was aware of, and yet God is love, and he sent his only son, Jesus Christ, truly God and truly man, born to a virgin, to live the perfect sinless life we have not lived, even though he was tempted as we are, that he went to the cross bearing sinners' sin and God's wrath in the place of sinners, dying, raising on the third day, ascending to the right hand of God the Father as the one and only mediator between God and man, that those who repent and put their faith in Christ alone can truly have salvation, their sins atoned for, eternal life, freedom from sin, Christ's righteousness accounted to us. To see the reality of the gospel does not compare to any of the false, quote-unquote, higher knowledge in the occult.
9: Time out. Boom. Right, Allie?
10: Yeah.
9: Come on.
10: That was the gospel.
9: Is that
10: presented.
9: The gospel, or is that the gospel?
10: Beautiful.
9: Oh, my goodness.
10: Beautiful. Jack Marino Chen is with us this morning. Her book is called Ensnared, Overcoming the Darkness of the New Age and Occult in the Light of God's Truth. You know, your background, you got pretty deep into this stuff with ritual magic and New Age practices. It's interesting how some of this stuff, and it's what maybe people perceive as its milder forms, has become more and more common. You hear about people, tarot card readings, the popularity of that, Ouija boards, visiting psychics, people using, you know, sage and things like that. And I don't want to get too descriptive. But
9: it's on the uptick.
10: But what do you say to that, to people, even some Christians who don't necessarily see the real risk of some of these things?
11: Absolutely, Allie. Well, we see it's getting more and more common in our culture, and sadly, because it seems to be on every corner, the psychic, the tarot reader, the crystals, and, you know, normal shops, it doesn't seem as scary anymore. And yet those things, from Ouija to crystals, all those things that looked so glittery and beautiful led me into some of the darkest corners of the occult. And I love the way the old Puritan Thomas Brooks puts it, that Satan presents the bait but hides the hook. He presents the golden cup but hides the poison inside. And so when we see, you know, witch talk and the next generation getting really into witchcraft and this desire to make ourselves like God, these lies promise to put the wand in our hand to create our own reality. And yet they're these glittery things that are leading to our own demise. It's a bait hiding a hook. It's so destructive. And so it's so important that we're biblically literate and that we're able to compare what is being presented in our culture as beautiful with scripture to see, you know, that sounds almost right, but it's not right. And we know that because we know the word of God.
9: Yeah, a lie is nothing but the truth with the twist at the end. All right, I want to get your take on this one. Allie and I talk about this from time to time. In fact, Allie brought it up, and now I see it everywhere. Everybody's talking about manifesting something. Mm. That is it's at best man-centered. It doesn't have anything to do with God, but it's at worst really dabbling in something crazy, isn't it?
11: Yes, absolutely. That was one of the biggest gateways to me into the New Age as in high school. Coming across the book, The Secret, that was just about the law of attraction, the idea that thoughts create reality. And that's really where the manifestation thing comes from, believing that we have the power inside of ourselves to create our own reality, which is super alluring and attractive. The occult idea behind it is just as above, so below, this old hermetic teaching. But basically, if you just boil it all down, it's your eyes will be opened and you will be like God if you embrace these things that are forbidden. You know, we're back in the garden in Genesis 3. But to our sinful nature, it sounds really alluring to be told we don't have to turn from sin, but we can gain the power to be like God through these practices that are very accessible in our culture. And so, yeah, it's heartbreaking seeing people using the word manifesting just in common conversation. It's not even weird anymore. But the core of those teachings are very dark and extremely opposed to God.
10: Jack, it's Friday, and so we have something called Freedom Friday here on Carl and Crew. What does freedom look like for you now? What are you experiencing that you never could when you were in your past life?
11: So amazing. I love the reality of 2 Corinthians 5:17, that I'm truly a new creation in Christ. When I was in the New Age and occult, I did all these rituals and all these practices, and it was like a mirage, an illusion. I thought I was getting better. I thought I was changing, but nothing was really happening. I was still enslaved to my sin and lost. And yet in Christ, to be born again, it's not just the external has changed. It's not new paint on an old car. Who I am inside is a new creation, freedom from sin, eternal life, and different desires. Like, the whole package from the inside out is new, not because of anything I've done, not because of any works I did to earn God's favor, but because of what Christ has done. It's amazing. There's nothing like the gospel of Christ.
9: All right, one final word here, because there's people that feel like they are enslaved to something. Some have been born again. Some have an illusion of salvation. They think they've been born again, but they've really just been churchified. Pour out your heart to that person that feels hopelessly stuck in whatever. Can be a childhood abuse, can be their own abuse, can be wrong thinking that manifests from childhood wounds. How do we walk free, Jack?
11: Well, one, I totally... just my heart goes out to you because I so can relate to that feeling of just being stuck, feeling I felt like I was in a feedback loop. And yet my encouragement to you would be to look to Christ, to look to Christ in whom are hidden all the treasures of wisdom and knowledge, Colossians 2:3 says. So this world, it can be so dark and there's so many lies, but the more that we look to Christ and really fix our gaze on the gospel, on what Christ has truly done, there's no higher knowledge than the gospel of Christ. So run to him, pour your heart out to him, depend on him in prayer, and fix your eyes on the truth and get your eyes off the lies.
10: Jack Marino Chen, author of the book Ensnared, Overcoming the Darkness of the New Age in a Cult with the Light of God's Truth. As she writes worship music, she maintains a very active YouTube channel. 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
7: I'm not big on participation awards. But
8: I'm not either.
7: I'm going to make an exception on this. You aren't either, Super Die.
8: No.
7: And it's just like, oh. It feels like, okay, I was part of this. Me and 200 others. Yeah, come on up and get your blue ribbon. I get it. But I got to tell a story. So I was in charge of field day in Little Rock, Arkansas, and our kids were at a school where I would go out on recess on Fridays, and I was like the quarterback on both teams for all these kids. And I, oh goodness sakes, I can get choked up thinking about it. I love these kids, man. Without getting into too many details, Field Day was going to be coming, and they didn't have anyone to run it. So the principal came out and said, "You're kind of out here trying to be athletic. why don't you do it?" And what I had was, I think it was fifth and sixth grade boys. So anyway, when the bell would ring, they'd come running down. And I mean, this thing grew to the point where I had like 40, 50 kids. So I'd split them right down the middle and have them count off. And a couple of the kids, like my son, was in a Rat Pack, and they'd get, you know, positioned where they could get on the same team, you know. So now today I'm cutting it right down the middle. "Dad, what are you doing?" "I'm, son, just chill out." You know, positioned where they could get on the same team, you know. So now today I'm cutting it right down the middle. "Dad, what are you doing?" "I'm, son, just chill out." And so we'd have a great time out there doing that. It was just great. And field day, they said, "We need somebody to run." I go, "I'll run it." And so I started doing all the planning, and boy, did we have a field day. I brought out a guy that brought a sound system, and he was spinning records or whatever. Back in the day, that was probably fun. CDs or something. the day was amazing, but there was one sticking point. And there were a couple of parents that were on the PTA or whatever that's called. Mm-hmm. And they're like, "Hey, we don't want to do, you know, first, second, third. We want to give everyone." And I'm like, "No, we're not doing that. We're not doing that. Girl. We're giving first, second, thirds." No. I said, "No, I'm running this thing." And I was kind about it, but I said... And then I said, "There's some of these kids, this is where they excel. They don't excel like your kids do at biology or creating volcanoes that erupt or something like that. You know what I'm saying? All that stuff. This is their lane. And we're giving away ribbons." Anyway, it came off and it went so well, I came back and did it the next year as well.
8: See, that's great.
7: But there's sometimes when participation is rewarded. And in this case, I really believe that your participation will be rewarded no matter what it is. And it's because your words are going to be such an encouragement that there is reward in heaven.

0: Using this metaphor of spiritual CPR, mainly because Mark Yarborough has really a passion for this. In fact, six essentials for reviving your faith out of the rekindled heart. Man, you want to blow life into dead or near dead things, don't you, Mark?
1: I love it. I love it. That's what God's in the business of doing.
2: You know, Dr. Mark Yarborough, popular Bible conference speaker, professor, he's got a book out, The Rekindled Heart, Six Essentials for Reviving Your Faith. When somebody is in some sort of an emergency situation, whether it's choking or whether there's CPR that's needed, it's usually pretty obvious. Sometimes a crowd is gathered. Maybe there's been some sort of collapse. There's some physical element that cries out, this person needs help. How do we know, though, if our spiritual life needs to be revived? It doesn't necessarily scream in that same way, but there are signs.
1: Oh, there are signs. I tell you what, I mean, it's like the picture of a fire that's gone out. You know, we've all been camping before, and you know

0: And a good morning. My name is Diana. Just catching you up with a couple of quick headlines here on Carl and Crew. New U.S. tariffs are now in effect on imports from dozens of countries. The 10 to 12.5% tariffs from President Trump took effect at midnight, replacing the previous tariffs. The White House says the new tariffs are tied to the imports of goods made with forced labor. Also, Senate Republicans are blocking a measure to end the war in Iran. The upper chamber on Thursday voted 47 to 49 against a motion to advance a war powers resolution that would direct President Trump to withdraw those troops. I'm Diana. Those are your quick headlines.
1: Wow, what a day we're having here. I just am loving what God is doing on this Freedom Friday, Allie.
2: I am. We're hearing stories. We're hearing encouragement for our souls. And we got to hear a really cool testimony.
1: Yeah. Yeah, this is really cool. Okay, we're going to bust into a really fun half an hour here. And we didn't know how much fun this was going to be until we jumped into it here about an hour and a half ago. So why in the world are we doing this, Allie?
2: Well, we are celebrating 100 years of Moody Radio this month. Maybe you have not heard that. We've been celebrating all month long. Don't you love those people who celebrate a whole birthday month? We're only doing that because it's 100 years. And it's 100 years, really, of God's faithfulness through Moody Radio. It's been incredible to hear the stories that have come in so far. So what we're gearing up for is the big day on Tuesday. We're going to have a kind of an all-day celebration. But today we want to hear your stories. How has the Lord used Moody Radio in a pivotal moment of your life to allow you to hear exactly what you needed? You remember that time that you prayed a prayer and then you turned on Moody Radio and God used something that you heard to answer that prayer, to give clarity, to bring encouragement, to bring comfort. Those moments are what we're celebrating this morning. So if you have one of those, we'd love to hear from you.
1: And you might not have prayed a prayer. You might have just come on here and got hit like a Sidewinder missile.
2: Wham! Conviction is a great thing. I've had that happen. We'll go, oh, that's what we're talking about today. Whew, I guess this one's for me.
1: Yeah, no, that happens. It really does. Okay, give us a call. The Lord used Moody Radio to allow you to hear exactly what you needed in that moment. Tell us about it. Call right now. Let's light them up, guys. 800 555-7898. It's a humbling thing, isn't it, Boom Crew? We want to hear from you. 800-555-7898.

0: grateful for you.
1: Dynamite song, man. Chandler Moore. God, I'm just grateful. It's Carl and Crew. We're going to go back to the phone lines. We're asking this really important question here, and it's simply this. Lord, use Moody Radio by his grace, by his power. It's just a conduit of God. That's all we are. We just, it's coming in, going out. To allow you to hear exactly what you needed in that moment, would you tell us about it? Let's go back to the phone line, Tally.
2: Yeah, we've got Orchid calling in this morning from Tampa, Florida. Tell us about that memorable moment where you heard exactly what you needed to hear.
3: Good morning, and thank you guys so much for your program. It blesses my heart. I was driving one morning, and I was struggling because I just wanted to find success in life. And there was a question that you all asked, what makes success? And I listened intently to people calling in, talking about having a degree and finances. But the answer that you all provided was Joshua 1:8. To meditate on God's word day and night, and in this you will find great success. And that's exactly what I needed in that moment, and continue to just focus on God's word, and I've seen God do such great things in my life as a result of it. So I just want to thank you all so much as a fairly new Christian and being told that God's word is the key to all success. Thank you all so much.
1: Or wow. You don't even know what that means. But that'll carry me for 30 days.
2: That's beautiful.
1: That'll carry us for a long time, doesn't it, team?
2: Yes.
1: Wow. Floyd in Chicago, what's your story, my man?
4: Hey, good morning, Boom Crew. Good morning, Carl and crew. I just, I was a little reluctant to call in. My church is always telling me, man, we heard you on the radio. And I was like, man, should I call in? But I felt that I really needed to share this message. So I, like Jonathan, grew up in the church, right? And I did not realize that my heart was not aligned with the Lord's until very, very later on. In fact, until about a year and a half ago.
1: I got about 30 seconds, so you got to cram it in here, Floyd.
4: Yeah,
1: I'm sorry.
4: Yeah, we'll cram it in here. In that whole time, Moody was a part of it in that I would turn to you guys to listen, even when I was apart from the Lord. And now that I've been back fully walking with the Lord, it's like you guys, I see you guys motivating the multitudes, and you guys motivate me daily with the messages. So I just wanted to thank you guys and share that when you have a Christ-centered life, and even your radio station is tuned in to Moody, right? It matters.
1: Yeah. Yeah.
4: So thank you guys so much for what you do.
1: Godspeed, Floyd. You got it in, baby. Wow. You fired us up.
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7: One stormy evening in a village near Tabora, Tanzania, Juma sat alone in his mud brick house while rain hammered the tin roof. 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It was Radio Uhai. 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Even though I walk through the valley, I will fear no evil. 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
1: All right, a couple of important things to give you a heads up on. One is there's a birthday party happening next Tuesday that's going to be a big one. 100 years. Things really starting to impact my soul here a little bit. I mean, that's a long time to stay the course with the good news of Jesus,
2: Allie. It really is. It really is. And then one other thing, this Sunday, if you listen to Sunday Praise, maybe on your way to church, there is an epic 100-year special coming this Sunday. It's going to feature some of the live music over the years on Moody Radio, dating all the way back to 1926. So you're going to hear one of the first musical presentations ever broadcasted by the WMBI Announcers Trio. That took place in the historic Studio B here on our campus. You're also going to hear music from the Friday Night Sing, from Front Row Live. Maybe those programs sound familiar to you. Artists like Meredith Andrews, Larnell Harris, Bill Gaither Trio. So be listening to Sunday Praise this Sunday with John Hemmer. It's going to be a special one.
1: Yeah, that's going to be outstanding. Do we have a time on that stamp?
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2: So you're going to check your local listings. But if you are a Sunday morning listener, make sure you check out Sunday Morning Praise.
1: Yeah, it's so good. Okay. Also, we've got a participation thing we're urging you to do. And this is really cool. I'm really encouraged with how many people are grabbing this link. It just take a couple of moments of your time, and you're going to see some cool stuff there as well. Allie, we want to talk about this birthday link, don't we?
2: Yeah, this link is so rich. I mean, they've done such a nice job with this website. There is a timeline and photos, an opportunity for you to share your story, just like we've been doing this morning. 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Did we mention that? This is Moody Radio, 100 Years Proclaiming the Gospel. 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

0: Your Wormity Radio weather forecast. We're going to cruise through the afternoon with lots of sunshine today. A high this afternoon will be into the upper 80s. Isolated showers and storms tonight and overnight low near 70. Chance of showers, a few scattered thunderstorms on Saturday. A high on Saturday near 90. A heat index approaching 100. Another round of showers and scattered storms on Saturday night, low to mid 70s. And then some patchy fog to start our Sunday. Otherwise, sunshine, highs near 95. Monday, sunshine, upper 90s. I'm staff meteorologist Sally Russell for Moody Radio, Nashville.
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3: When you become born again and come to God, suddenly now your body, your soul, and your spirit are functioning together. The Spirit of God empowers you. Your soul understands through the Word of God, and then your body obeys your soul and your spirit that are in line with God. That's how He created you.

0: it was only relatively recently that, you know, large numbers of people could read and that people spent a lot of time pleasure reading. So this is something that is kind of new. And when this age started, it really transformed society and the way people thought and the way politics and culture worked. And as it's going away now, you know, I think we're seeing changes of the same magnitude in our society.
1: Now, you refer to what we're entering as a post-literate age, and there's been plenty of discussion, of course, about social media, short videos on TikTok and elsewhere, and you're arguing that we are reading differently already. So what do you mean by a post-literate age?
0: If we look at the statistics, people still know how to read. The literacy rate is actually historically very high. And, you know, in many ways, we're probably reading more words than ever. If you think about the number of emails and text messages and social media posts you're reading, like, we're inundated with words and we're surrounded with them. But what's happening is that this kind of, you know, these number of words that we're swimming in has made it so that it's almost so difficult to focus on, you know, any serious or complex work of literature for an extended period of time. And so it's not a crisis of literacy. It's that we are entering a post-literate age.
2: So that's Rose Horowitz from The Atlantic magazine talking with Jeffrey Brown of the PBS NewsHour. And I want to come back with Rosie and talk about that article, The End of Reading is Here, because we both felt like there's something prophetic about it, and not only for the broader culture or for our own hearts, but also the church. So that's what we're going to talk about the rest of the hour. If you go to chrisfabrylive.org, we have a link to that article, chrisfabrylive.org.
3: 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It's John Hemmer. We are celebrating 100 years of ministry here at Moody Radio. I want to invite you to join me for a very special edition of Sunday Praise on Sunday morning. 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
2: Dr. Rosalie Rose is with us today at the Radio Backyard Fence. We are talking about, we're talking about an article, but we're also talking about what is in the article, what Rose Horowitz, whose voice you just heard, is saying in The End of Reading is Here. The subtitle from The Atlantic is Optimists Once Believed That Universal Literacy Was Inevitable. Now it seems that the age of reading might be a short anomaly in human history. And we're going to talk about that and why it's important to us and the church as well. And if you ever want to jump in, 877-548-3675. I thought this was a really well-written, you know, 8,000 or 9,000 word piece that hit a number of things that I have been thinking for.